0: has more.
1: The largest local project will see about 28 kilometers of Highway 3 repaved from the east side of Kootenay Pass to Summit Creek Bridge, along with side roads in the Windell area. Additional Highway 3 resurfacing is planned on some sections between Elko and Fernie, as well as between the Paulson Brake Check and Sheep Creek Chain-Up area. Side roads around Robson will also be upgraded. The province says more than $136 million will be invested in resurfacing highways and local roads across the southern interior in 2026. Drivers are reminded to slow down in construction zones and check Drive BC for the latest road conditions and delays.
2: The Nelson Industry Chamber of Commerce has welcomed two new directors to its board. Chamber members elected Sheena Grant, owner of Relief Inspections, and Ross Narkar, general manager of Nelson Toyota, at the organization's annual general meeting. Both bring leadership experience and strong community ties as they help guide the chamber over the next 2 years. The chamber also thanked outgoing directors Roger Quayle, Bob Hall, and Chris Drysdale for their years of service. The dream of building a replica train station in downtown Fruitvale has died. Regional District Director Ali Greaves says Beaver Valley Recreation had been working with ATCO Forest Products on the idea for years. They tried to secure a lease with the Burlington North Santa Fe Railway.
3: Unfortunately, over these past few months, we realized that that's likely never going to happen over some future possible environmental issues that no one really wanted to sign off on.
2: Grieve says the concern was possible contaminants on the site and who might be held liable if anything turned up. Much of British Columbia is bracing for a heatwave this weekend, with temperatures forecast in the low 30s in some areas. The BCSPCA is reminding people not to leave their pets in vehicles, even just for a few minutes. Senior Protection Officer Eileen Drever says even leaving a pet in a vehicle with air conditioning on is a risk because the system can fail.
4: You have to leave them at home. It just takes a few minutes and something dreadful can happen.
2: The SPCA says excessive panting, drooling or lethargy can be signs of heat stroke in a dog. And a study by researchers at the University of British Columbia says BC's free birth control policy has drastically reduced patient costs since it was introduced in 2023. Lead author Dr. Elizabeth Nethery says BC previously had some of the highest patient costs for contraception.
5: So we found that up to almost 40% of contraception was being paid out of pocket, and that is a really staggering high amount compared to other provinces and much higher than what we know for other medication groups.
2: She says 2 years after the policy took effect, less than 10% of all contraceptives required any out-of-pocket cost.
6: Rock, pop, hip-hop, and a little spice here and there, too.
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4: 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I was born again in Dixieland. 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
1: 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We'd seriously miss you if you didn't come along. So give us a like. It just wouldn't be the same without you.
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1: 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We'd seriously miss you if you didn't come along. So give us a like. It just wouldn't be the same without you.
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1: 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It will all be there. Just refollow us at Kootenay Summit Radio on Facebook. We'd seriously miss you if you didn't come along. So give us a like. It just wouldn't be the same without you.
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1: I'm Kate Brown. Drivers in the Kootenay region can expect several highway resurfacing projects over the next year as part of the province's Southern Interior Road Maintenance Program. Storm Lenny has more.
2: The largest local project will see about 28 kilometres of Highway 3 repaved from the east side of Kootenay Pass to Summit Creek Bridge, along with side roads in the Windell area. Additional Highway 3 resurfacing is planned on some sections between Elko and Fernie, as well as between the Paulson Brake Check and Sheep Creek Chain-Up area. Side roads around Robson will also be upgraded. The province says more than $136 million will be invested in resurfacing highways and local roads across the southern interior in 2026. Drivers are reminded to slow down in construction zones and check Drive BC for the latest road conditions and delays.
1: The Nelson and District Chamber of Commerce has welcomed two new directors to its board. Chamber members elected Sheena Grant, owner of Relief Inspections, and Ross Narka, general manager of Nelson Toyota, at the organization's annual general meeting. Both bring leadership experience and strong community ties as they help to guide the chamber over the next 2 years. The chamber also thanked outgoing directors Roger Quayle, Bob Hall, and Chris Drysdale for their years of service. Plans to build a replica train station in Fruitvale have been scuttled. Regional District Director Ali Greaves says the problem was potential contaminants on the site where it would have been built.
3: And from what I understand, that was the stumbling point. If anything should come as a problem with the environment on the old rail line, who ultimately would be responsible for it? And nobody wanted to sign off on that.
1: She says ATCO Forest Products CEO Scott Weatherhead worked hard trying to secure a lease with Burlington Northern Santa Fe, but they've realised it's likely never going to happen. The BCSPCA is reminding owners not to leave their pets in vehicles as much of BC braces for a heatwave this weekend. Senior Protection Officer Eileen Drever says if you see an animal in distress, don't try to break a window to help them.
4: It could turn out to be quite negative. By if the animal is anxious, it could escape. It could also turn on you.
1: The organisation says if you see an animal that may be in distress in a vehicle, the best thing to do is check with nearby businesses to find the owner or call police or the BCSPCA Animal Helpline. And researchers at the University of British Columbia say evidence shows BC's switch to free birth control in 2023 was a smart policy move. The study says the mean saving for contraceptive users has been about $43 per year. Study co-author Dr. Laura Schumer says there was also a larger shift towards longer-lasting methods of birth control, like IUDs, and that is likely to have downstream effects.
5: In the long term, what we expect to see next is how good this will be actually for public health system spending, that we will spend less from this policy change, not more.
1: The researchers say they hope BC's results will inspire other provinces to follow suit.
0: Rock, pop, hip-hop, and a little spice here and there, too.
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0: 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Same cute pet of the week, fun questions, concert announcements, contests, alerts, events, interviews you missed, memes. It will all be there. Just refollow us at Kootenay Summit Radio on Facebook. We'd seriously miss you if you didn't come along. So give us a like. It just wouldn't be the same without you.
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0: now Dr. Ziegler invites you to join him in praying the Lord's Prayer.
1: Jesus, remember us in your kingdom and teach us to pray. Our Father, who art in heaven, hallowed be thy name. Thy kingdom come, thy will be done, on earth as it is in heaven. Give us this day our daily bread, and forgive us our trespasses, as we forgive those who trespass against us. And lead us not into temptation, but deliver us from evil. For thine is the kingdom, and the power, and the glory, forever and ever. Amen. The Lord bless you and keep you. The Lord make his face shine upon you and be gracious to you. The Lord look upon you with his favor and give you peace. Amen.
0: 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I'm Mark Eicher. This has been a presentation of Lutheran Hour Ministries.

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1: I'm Kate Brown. Drivers in the Kootenay region can expect several highway resurfacing projects over the next year as part of the province's Southern Interior Road Maintenance Program. Storm Lenny has more.
2: The largest local project will see about 28 kilometres of Highway 3 repaved from the east side of Kootenay Pass to Summit Creek Bridge, along with side roads in the Windell area. Additional Highway 3 resurfacing is planned on some sections between Elko and Fernie, as well as between the Paulson Brake Check and Sheep Creek Chain-Up area. Side roads around Robson will also be upgraded. The province says more than $136 million will be invested in resurfacing highways and local roads across the southern interior in 2026. Drivers are reminded to slow down in construction zones and check Drive BC for the latest road conditions and delays.
1: The Nelson and District Chamber of Commerce has welcomed two new directors to its board. Chamber members elected Sheena Grant, owner of Relief Inspections, and Ross Narkar, general manager of Nelson Toyota, at the organisation's annual general meeting. Both bring leadership experience and strong community ties as they help to guide the Chamber over the next 2 years. The Chamber also thanked outgoing directors Roger Quayle, Bob Hall and Chris Drysdale for their years of service. Plans to build a replica train station in Fruitvale have been scuttled. Regional District Director Ali Greaves says the problem was potential contaminants on the site where it would have been built.
3: And from what I understand, that was the stumbling point. If anything should come as a problem with the environment on the old rail line, who ultimately would be responsible for it? And nobody wanted to sign off on that.
1: She says ATCO Forest Products CEO Scott Weatherhead worked hard trying to secure a lease with Burlington Northern Santa Fe, but they've realised it's likely never going to happen. The BCSPCA is reminding owners not to leave their pets in vehicles as much of BC braces for a heatwave this weekend. Senior Protection Officer Eileen Drever says if you see an animal in distress, don't try to break a window to help them.
4: It could turn out to be quite negative by if the animal is anxious. It could escape. It could also turn on you.
1: The organisation says if you see an animal that may be in distress in a vehicle, the best thing to do is check with nearby businesses to find the owner or call police or the BCSPCA Animal Helpline. And researchers at the University of British Columbia say evidence shows BC's switch to free birth control in 2023 was a smart policy move. The study says the mean saving for contraceptive users has been about $43 per year. Study co-author Dr. Laura Schumer says there was also a larger shift towards longer-lasting methods of birth control, like IUDs, and that is likely to have downstream effects.
5: In the long term, what we expect to see next is how good this will be actually for public health system spending, that we will spend less from this policy change, not more.
1: The researchers say they hope BC's results will inspire other provinces to follow suit.
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Mark here on your Sunday. 2 weeks already into June. In fact, next week is the solstice, the 21st, which is the longest day of the year, and it goes darker every day afterwards. So that's come around quick, hasn't it? But listen, let's have a great Sunday together. Let's enjoy the music, and let's have the best Sunday that we could have all week.

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It's Mark here. The World Cup, of course, is well underway. I'm loving it at the moment. Lots of drama, lots of high-octane action. And I've got to say, shout out to Canada. They hosted, obviously, this is their first ever hosting of the FIFA World Cup as a co-host. And they've become the second host nation to kick off the tournament after Mexico, of course. And I've got to say, the atmosphere was pretty good. I don't think enough seats were filled on the Vancouver stadium. To be honest with you, and that's because of high ticket prices. But the opening ceremony was probably the best, better than the US anyway.

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1: I'm Kate Brown. Drivers in the Kootenay region can expect several highway resurfacing projects over the next year as part of the province's Southern Interior Road Maintenance Program. Storm Lenny has more.
2: The largest local project will see about 28 kilometres of Highway 3 repaved from the east side of Kootenay Pass to Summit Creek Bridge, along with side roads in the Windell area. Additional Highway 3 resurfacing is planned on some sections between Elko and Fernie, as well as between the Paulson Brake Check and Sheep Creek Chain-Up area. Side roads around Robson will also be upgraded. The province says more than $136 million will be invested in resurfacing highways and local roads across the southern interior in 2026. Drivers are reminded to slow down in construction zones and check Drive BC for the latest road conditions and delays.
1: The Nelson and District Chamber of Commerce has welcomed two new directors to its board. Chamber members elected Sheena Grant, owner of Relief Inspections, and Ross Narka, general manager of Nelson Toyota, at the organization's annual general meeting. Both bring leadership experience and strong community ties as they help to guide the Chamber over the next 2 years. The Chamber also thanked outgoing directors Roger Quayle, Bob Hall, and Chris Drysdale for their years of service. Plans to build a replica train station in Fruitvale have been scuttled. Regional District Director Ali Greaves says the problem was potential contaminants on the site where it would have been built.
3: And from what I understand, that was the stumbling point. If anything should come as a problem with the environment on the old rail line, who ultimately would be responsible for it? And nobody wanted to sign off on that.
1: She says ATCO Forest Products CEO Scott Weatherhead worked hard trying to secure a lease with Burlington Northern Santa Fe, but they've realised it's likely never going to happen. The BCSPCA is reminding owners not to leave their pets in vehicles as much of BC braces for a heatwave this weekend. Senior Protection Officer Eileen Drever says if you see an animal in distress, don't try to break a window to help them.
4: It could turn out to be quite negative. By if the animal is anxious, it could escape. It could also turn on you.
1: The organisation says if you see an animal that may be in distress in a vehicle, the best thing to do is check with nearby businesses to find the owner or call police or the BCSPCA Animal Helpline. And researchers at the University of British Columbia say evidence shows BC's switch to free birth control in 2023 was a smart policy move. The study says the mean saving for contraceptive users has been about $43 per year. Study co-author Dr. Laura Schumer says there was also a larger shift towards longer-lasting methods of birth control, like IUDs, and that is likely to have downstream effects.
5: In the long term, what we expect to see next is how good this will be actually for public health system spending, that we will spend less from this policy change, not more.
1: The researchers say they hope BC's results will inspire other provinces to follow suit.
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Well, a big good morning to you. It's Mark here, and I can't push this enough at the moment because I'm loving it. Made and played in Canada.ca. It's our new website. It's public. It's open for everybody to access and check out. Over 300 artists are up and on there for you to go and check out. And the reason we say this is because we want to push, promote, and get you to listen to more Canadian artists. There's so much talent in this country, and a lot of these artists put their music on things like Spotify, Apple Music, YouTube, etc. But getting it on the radio is massive, and we're going to be doing more of that, more interviews as well with these Canadian artists over the next coming months. So if you want to go and listen to some new artists, some new music, definitely go and check out our website, madeandplayedincanada.ca.

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It's Mark here. Reports of a new movie, 24 Jump Street, could be coming up. They say in the 21 Jump Street franchise could be getting revisited again. The last film, was it 22 Jump Street? It was, back in 2014. And they've talked about a third movie for years. Nothing's ever been officially moved into production until now. 24 Jump Street has been confirmed. Channing Tatum and Jonah Hill and Ice Cube are all in talks to return.

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Okay, don't forget, next weekend is across Canada, the Breakthrough Walk for T1D. I'm going to be involved with it. In fact, I got an interview that got used and put up with T1D, Breakthrough T1D, and that interview was conducted by my children. Yeah, my 2 and 3 year old Stevie and Jack. I think one of the questions was, what do you like best, walking or touching your eye, licking your eyeballs? Anyway, you can catch that interview up on my Instagram at Honor with Mark, MARC, at Honor with Mark. Go and check that out.

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When it comes to YouTube and streaming artists, there's no other bigger person than Mr. Beast. And just gone, he officially surpassed 500 million subscribers on YouTube. I mean, he was a kid when he started, right? I remember on his channel, one of his videos was counting to 1,000 live. That was it. Another one, I remember they go through a drive-through 1,000 times? And then he did one where he was buried underground for 24 hours. And he did all these crazy kind of videos. Of course, he's got a channel now. He's also got a deal with Netflix. 500 million people subscribing to one creator. Let that sink in.

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1: 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BC Hydro apologizes for the inconvenience and thanks you for your patience while they work to reopen the lock. Again, the navigation lock at Huel Keenleyside Dam will be closed May 20th to June 17th. A message from BC Hydro.
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7: Hello, everyone. 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We're joined by David McMean. He's the general manager here at the Watermark Beach Resort. David, how are you today?
8: I'm great. How are you?
7: I'm really well. I'm always happy when I'm being hosted here to do the show because, first of all, it's so beautiful here. Mountains in the background, lake in the foreground, kids in the swimming pool. You got it pretty good here.
8: We do. It's beautiful. The weather is gorgeous. The flowers are out. It's nice.
7: Yeah. We never talk too much about the actual rooms here. Well, tell people what kind of a resort this is, because you can actually cook a dinner here, too, and do all kinds of things.
8: Absolutely. We full condos, so they're full apartments. You have everything you need in every room to make a full turkey dinner if you had to for the family. So, if you have, definitely people with kids appreciate that. Not everyone wants to dress up their kids first thing in the morning and kind of march them down for breakfast.
7: Yeah.
8: So to have those options in the room, and when you're surrounded by so much of the amazing fruit and vegetables and everything growing around here, you hit a fruit stand on the way home from the winery, pick it, bring it to the room, and you can do some of that there in addition to your restaurants.
7: Yeah. And those kids can go in the lake, they can go in the pool, they can go for a run, they can get their sillies out. It's a good setup.
8: Osoyoos Lake is officially the warmest lake in Canada.
7: Yeah, it is. You can actually walk almost across it. There's only a small channel you have to swim, I think.
8: Yeah, it's very shallow.
7: Yeah. I wanted to talk to you today a little bit about leadership and like running this hotel. How easy has it become, or how hard has it become in Canada now to be a GM in a hotel?
8: The hotel industry in Canada right now is definitely struggling to get enough employees and have enough talent in there and get the right people. We've been very fortunate here to have some really good people, and our retention is really good. Our culinary team, when I look at it, for example, only two people on our culinary team this year were not here last year.
7: Right.
8: So everybody
7: came back.
8: That's
7: a bit reassuring for you, I think.
8: It is, because they're all great.
7: Yeah.
8: They know what they're doing. They know the team. Everyone meshes well, gels well, and finding culinary people in general is difficult, let alone having a full team, let alone having one extra, and it's all people that have all been here before, know each other. So in that sense, but from, leaders, our food and beverage leader who helped put together a lot of this wine list, her name was Diane. She's going to be a full-time BC wildfire firefighter.
7: Wow.
8: So she's going to go do that. That was one thing she was always doing on the side. So we have our new food and beverage manager here. His name's Corey Spruill, and he's got some great experience at resorts in Grand Cayman, the United States, hotels, this, and he's been a great addition to the team. Excited to have him here.
7: And in terms of food, how do the menus flip over? Is it a couple times a year? How do you do that?
8: So we have our winter menu and our summer menu, and what really changes those is the opening of the outside barbecue kitchen.
7: Right.
8: So when you get to the outdoor barbecue kitchen, you're cooking steaks outside, and you're preparing everything in front of the guests on the patio. That opens up the menu quite a bit. So a lot of it kind of shifts with that, and the barbecue kitchen always opens in the middle of May every year, and it kind of runs until about late September, early October.
7: Yep.
8: And that's when you'll see kind of those really big changes in the menu. And, there's a lamb shank going on this year. The steaks are still there. A few cool seafood dishes. The steelhead trout that's going to go on there is pretty good. And a few salads that have made their way onto the menu to keep things nice and light, like a watermelon beet salad.
7: Yeah. And I know we talk a lot about wine here, and you're in wine country, but cocktails are big now. Do you cater to that too? Do you get demand for cocktails?
8: We we have a very well-known cocktail program here. And, you know, as we said, we talk a lot about wine. Well, you know, everyone spends a whole day tasting wine after wine after wine in wineries. They kind of come back and they're just like, I just need a cocktail.
7: Yeah. sometimes you need that.
8: Something a little different. And we have a brewery in the hotel. So we have that covered.
7: Yeah, that's good.
8: So we got everything you need.
7: Yeah. David McBean, he's the general manager here at the Watermark Beach Resort. How is the customer change, or what is a customer like in 2025, say, versus 2015?
8: There's a lot more people that are thinking about drinking less alcohol.
7: Right.
8: There's more people that are looking for low alcohol or no alcohol in that. But with that said, we still have a lot of people still looking for wine in those vintages. Well, I'd say that's a big change. People are eating healthier. And I would say now, with a lot of Canadians staying in Canada rather than going to the U.S., when they do come here, they're looking for a nicer experience.
7: Yeah.
8: They're not taking 8 vacations a year. They're taking 2.
7: Yeah.
8: So when they're taking 2, it's important for them to have a great experience for those 2, which is why we see a lot more people selecting resorts like this one than somewhere where they've been in the past.
7: Yeah, because I think we tend to be conservative as Canadians. We go to Mexico or something, we're in an all-inclusive and going crazy and that, but in Canada, we're more reserved. So it'd be nice to see a bit of that action happening in hotels, too.
8: Yeah, everyone's really enjoying what we're doing here. Sometimes something simple as a good water slide and good service, smiling housekeepers, that's enough.
7: No rain. It's a desert.
8: It's a desert.
7: Yeah, so that's good. David, thanks so much for hosting us and joining us today on the show. Great to be here.
8: My pleasure. Thank you.
7: David McBean, he's the general manager at the Watermark Beach Resort here in Osoyoos, the warmest lake in Canada. Stick around. Coming up next is Mike Dowell. He's the owner of Liber Estates.
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6: 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Here's Anthony Gismondi.
7: Welcome back to the show. Of course, we're live today from the Watermark Beach Resort. We're joined by Mike Dowell. He's the owner of Liber Estates. And Gustav Allander is the winemaker and vineyard manager. Gentlemen, welcome to the show.
9: Hello, hello.
8: Hello.
7: Great to have you back. You came with white wine?
9: Yes, finally.
7: Yeah, that looks very interesting to me. We're going to talk about the South Okanagan, and you would think it would be too warm here to have white wine, but it's not the case anymore. People seem to know what they're doing, or the wine is is lively.
9: Well, you know, everybody says it's too hot, but then everybody says we're a cool climate. So I'm kind of puzzled by what people think versus what they know. So, it's a great location. I think you do have to be careful because of the hardiness of it. So proper clone, proper rootstock. But I just love the ability that it can play with the acid just because of the heat.
7: Right.
9: So it really can create some exciting white wines for sure.
7: And Gustav, do you protect these grapes maybe with more coverage, or how do you handle them in the vineyard?
10: Less sort of leaf thinning in front of clusters and really trying to hold onto that acidity. I think it's super important, especially for me as a winemaker.
7: And if you're in the desert, it's pretty cool at night too. It's not like it's in some places where the heat never goes away.
9: You definitely get a 10 degree difference some days. So, you know, it'll be 30 and then 20 or even less during the night for sure. Yeah.
7: So we have two rebels in front of us besides you two gentlemen. We have a Sauvignon Blanc and a Semillon, which you used to blend. Is that correct?
9: Yeah. Or? Originally, when we first started, we would buy grapes, Sauvignon Blanc and Semillon, and then we would make we called it SBS. So it would be a blend or a Bordeaux white blend. But
7: something happened in the barrel room.
9: When we did the tastings, we just couldn't find the proper mesh. It was like the both of them were friends, but at this time they're not friends.
7: They were better on their own.
9: One man gang. So we said, okay, let's just release them as single varietals, and I think it was the right choice, 100%.
7: Yeah. Okay, we're going to taste the Sauvignon Blanc. Maybe you could walk us through the wine, Gustav, Sauvignon Blanc, and maybe a bit of your philosophy with it.
10: Yeah, so Sauvignon Blanc comes from our vineyard. It's right down on the border. Really heavy sort of clay soils there too. And for me, I like a Sauvignon with nice acidity, but a little bit more of the sort of tropical fruit, which last year, I mean, pretty much all our whites had just tremendous, really ripe tropical fruit flavors, so I was trying to just coax that out.
7: Yeah. And this is a 25.
10: Yeah.
7: So kind of a bounce back vintage. Where did it do as well as you thought it should, or how would you describe the 25s?
10: Overall, like I said earlier, the fruit expression was tremendous, and I think last vintage was probably, for me anyways, I feel it was one of the best we've had in years, which was fantastic after the previous two. So
7: 23, 24.
9: Yeah. Especially with the crop level, because it was a big crop too, so there was a bit of a fear that might, you know, translate.
7: Dilute it or something.
9: But it
7: hasn't been the case.
9: No, it hasn't. Which for us, we're ecstatic.
7: Yeah.
9: Definitely, like, even the Chardonnays, everything white that we produced, there was these tropical flavors that you get on typically really, really hot year. So
7: you got a couple layers in this wine too, which I like. You know, at the front, it looks like a Sauvignon maybe, and then it's got more depth. It looks like maybe it's a Bordeaux style Sauvignon, even though there's nothing in it, but it has intensity and length of flavor too. So it's quite an interesting wine. The Rebel series is the top series for you.
9: Correct. And in the Sauvignon Blanc too, I think we did about 15 or 20% in barrel. Again, to try to kind of, you know, create that bigger, more depth style of Sauvignon Blanc.
7: I guess Mike Dowell, he's the owner of Liber States, and Gustav Hollander, he's the winemaker and vineyard manager, and we're talking about two 25s, a Sauvignon Blanc and a Semillon from Liber States under the Rebel label, which is Liber backwards.
9: Correct.
7: Yeah. Who came up with that? It must have been
9: my
7: cold
9: wife.
7: Winter night.
9: Yeah, my wife. She said,
7: a million names.
9: She just said, if we do it this, we can just call it Rebel. I said, done, because I was tired of talking about it.
7: Good job. Okay, so Semillon, but mostly we learned about Semillon as a grape was added to white Bordeaux way back when. It now seems to have more presence by itself. Do you like it solo? I mean, obviously you bottled this one.
10: Yeah, I mean, for one, we had very little of it this year, so it was only just barrel fermented, so we only had two barrels.
7: Right? Yeah.
10: Not much around, but I think Semillon on its own is fantastic. You can do it in a few different styles. We were definitely going for a little bit richer style. Again, very fruit forward. I found with Samuel as well as a winemaker, and being out in the vineyard, it's very important when you decide to pick. So yeah. I was literally tasting it daily going up to, and then said to Mike, Kate, we're picking tomorrow.
7: Beating
10: so
7: off the deers.
11: It's really fresh wine, but it has the richness that you're talking about, which I like that combination. You get best of both, really.
9: Yeah, it's kind of got that fatness to it that people talk about, and Semillon can bring that out. But again, it's the lucky thing with us is being small is we can make that decision the day before and pick the next day. But if you do allow it to, you know, hang because you're busy or whatnot, it can definitely lose some of that. So you have to be, it's one of those grapes that are definitely you have to be on top of.
7: If people don't know Liber Farms, you have three properties, actually. Yep. One at the border, and then one just outside of the main intersection of Soyuz and Highway 97, where they can actually stop by and taste wine and buy wine.
9: Yep.
7: And then you have another property, say the original property in Similkameen, which I love that property. How's that doing? Is it recovered well?
9: What survived it, yes. So the Pinot Noir and the Chardonnay is doing very well. We made a decision to, we're going to replant the old Merlot block, and we're going to extend the Chardonnay block, and we're going to plant a Pinot Noir block as well. So we'll just have the two varietals out there growing.
7: When I was working with you there on a video, we ended up in a part that wasn't planted. Is that in the cards, or is that still up there?
9: We'll see. We'll see. We gotta see what happens here. I'm kind of glad I didn't do that right now. So it's just that it's you never know. I think up there it's really rocky. It would be a pretty gnarly vineyard, but. I don't know. If Gustav wants to make more wine, then I guess we may have to.
7: Yeah. Well, Gustav, you've come in now to take over the winemaking and viticulture. You still have, obviously, you guys are blending together and tasting together. Yep. But what would you say about the properties now, the Pinot Noir and the Chardonnay? It's they're lovely properties.

0: The whole point of these replacement wines was to keep your people working, basically, and not have a brain drain.
1: That's correct. Yeah, stay active. You know, keep the wheels greased. And
0: yeah. Did you have fun making wine though from elsewhere? Like, was that also an energizer? Or?
1: You know, I'm a bona fide farmer, and I think my experience in Washington, in our case, was really enlightening, just in terms of really big and deep meeting other farmers and some techniques that they're using and some different practices. Whether it be, you know, an implement or all sorts of different trellising. And so I think that was my big take home, was kind of learning.
0: I know we have to get to wine, but I would look at it the same. Like, I think, okay, like, that's what I do all the time. Maybe you would make time now and in the rest of your life to see what other people are doing just a little bit and get off the farm. You know what I mean? Like, because you get stuck at home the whole time.
1: That should be the case. You know, people travel to taste wines, but I think we get so busy in our industry, which is the reality. We're just very busy as small producers.
0: Yeah.
1: But we should take the time to explore the egg and production angles more so than necessarily wine styles. And
0: See what's new out there in the farming area. But what about your farming? How would you describe it to people? You know, they know sustainable, regenerative, organic, biodynamic. What's the story at Corselette?
1: Well, I have a hard time putting a name on it, but certainly we've got a lot of advanced sustainable initiatives, sustainability initiatives. You know, I mean, a lot of it is organics on steroids is really what it is.
0: Yep.
1: The term organic has, you know, been kind of put into a box of this is what organic people do, but we've really kind of broken all of the molds and have tried a lot of new things. So it's been exciting. I talked to you about straw, which we've added to our vineyard rows as a mulching component to protect against winter challenges and protecting the vine base.
0: Been successful.
1: It's been so much more than that. The reality is the benefits during the growing season are almost outweighing the benefits of winter resilience. So
0: really, what is it, adding organic matter to the soil, or what?
1: We've explored a lot with humic acids as well, which is really boosting microbial life. And once you can set your vineyards down that pathway, everything is just kind of catalytic. You know, vineyard life, organic matter, of course, the instant byproduct of that. But just our vine's ability to uptake existing and present nutrients is also really improved. And, you know, water retention's a major one. Not having these extreme wet, dry periods where we can maintain a more homogeneous moisture curve in our soil.
0: Yeah.
1: And so we're seeing that with our soil moisture probes, of course. And so it's just been like under vine weed pressure, all these things. It's like, it looks like a golf course. It's beautiful.
0: Yeah.
1: It's amazing.
0: Healthy.
1: Yeah.
0: Love it. Okay. So you brought a wine I've never seen before, which is always exciting for me.
1: Yeah.
0: So you made a sparkling wine.
1: We did. So this was, you know, one of our last vintages for this block, Pinot Gris from our state vineyard, which has now since been replanted. But, you know, in our pursuit for, you know, different wines and our passion for all things wine, we didn't have a sparkling.
0: Yeah.
1: We had originally made a kind of tank method, if you will. This is our take on, it's called méthode traditionnelle, which is traditional method. So it's on lees, bottle aged for 15 months, hand riddled. It's just our take on rounding off our portfolio. We want to celebrate what we've done. We like to celebrate as families, as individuals, and we just want to drink more sparkling wine.
0: It's a lovely fruity style, creamy, you know, it just slides down very easily, and the bubbles are quite fine. Was it hard to make?
1: Sparkling wine is hard to make.
0: Yeah,
1: especially when you pursue packaging like this, Tony. Yeah. I don't know if you've ever noticed, but there's no sparkling wines in the world that come in these clear
0: not
1: bottles.
0: Really. No.
1: Because, you know, there's a lot of different stability issues. There's staining of the lees on the inside glass, and so that's why they're always. And then try stacking this bowling pin bottle.
0: And good luck with that.
1: So it was a passion project for us. I think we did, that's what I might say on the back here. I forget now, it's been some time, but I think we did 200 six-pack cases of this.
0: Right.
1: So small production, but a labor of love.
0: And can people find it at the winery still?
1: Or? Absolutely. Yeah. So this was just released to our wine club last fall, so it's very relevant in our tasting room today.
0: Great. And will you continue with sparkling wine then?
1: Yeah, so I was talking to you just prior, but we've got quite a bit of Pinot Noir going in the ground, so because it's such a diverse varietal for us in terms of skews, so rosé, reds, sparklings, so we'll return to this for sure. It'll take some time.
0: Yeah.
1: Yeah.
0: bit of the Corselet ethos and ethos going into this wine, since some Pinot.
1: We're thinking, you know, a decade into the future.
0: Yeah.
1: We have to.
0: Well, lovely wine to taste right now. Oh.

0: Okay, and you brought along a rosé. This is from the Phoenix lineup. This is 2024.
1: Yes, sir.
0: And one of the wines that you dealt with in Washington.
1: Correct, yeah. So we fell in love with Wolluke Slopes in Washington. It's just one of the AVAs that resembles, mirrored the kind of drama of the Similkameen Valley the most. So for us, that's where we definitely decided that we want to pull some product. This is all whole cluster, 100% Syrah. So no skin contact. I mean, you can see the color is quite... Yeah. Pronounced vivid, but that is actually the result of Syrah coloring internally. And so at that pre-harvest Brix, in this case, about 22, 23 Brix, what it does is allow us to make a really nice, pure, low phenolic rosé, right? So it's quite pronounced, got some kind of candied watermelon, nice and floral. So it's super clean, it's summer, like...
0: Very bright, slight orange color, like a lovely looking color in the glass, yeah, fun to drink. Okay, let's talk just a little bit before you have to go on the Similkameen. Lots of things have happened since you arrived there.
1: Yeah.
0: How would you describe the region now and things that people can do? And they can spend more than an hour there.
1: Oh, we invite anyone to come and just, kick your feet up, enjoy the authentic pace of the Similkameen. And that's really what makes it unique is, we're 15, phenomenal beverage producers, so cideries, wineries, of course, were mixed in with a bunch of really cool, fruit stand style cafes that are making some really authentic lunch and dinners. And so the river flows through it. Grab yourself a hike, a picnic, and find your spot on the beach. And it's just a different pace. It's rustic. The vistas are stunning. Mm-hmm. It's so impressive. So, I mean, I can't see why someone can't lose themselves in the valley for 2-3 days.
0: And shortly they can eat some cherries and really enjoy the kickoff to summer.
1: The fruits of that valley are just amazing.
0: And places to stay are sort of burgeoning now, or a little more than you used to have.
1: So some key wineries for sure. Ourselves, we have our own guest house in Port Salette, so we'll find that online. Orofino's got 2 or 3, or maybe even 4 units now.
0: Yep.
1: Clippers also has a handful of phenomenal, 2-3 bedroom suites. Crow's Nest, Forbidden Fruits, to me.
0: Wow.
1: All very, perfectly suited wine country stays.
0: Yeah. And of course, can people drop by? They need Rezos. How are you handling tourists?
1: We suggest Rezos. We'd love to know when people are coming so we can be properly set up. But of course, we're open 10:30 to 5:30, closed Wednesdays. That's kind of our service day.
0: Yeah.
1: We have a phenomenal experience. Hey, we have a beautiful view. We do these flights. We've got charcuterie boards.
0: Yeah.
1: There's a great little learning center about some terroir. We've got some new maps and talks about, if someone wants to geek out about what's happening below the surface. Yeah. And so we encourage anyone to just enjoy a casual stop or a deep dive, right?
0: Any level of wine drinker can go there. That's the thing.
1: Yeah.
0: Charlie, so great to see you.
1: Thanks. Great
0: to
1: be here.
0: Very healthy and happy. So great to see you.
1: It's the wine.
0: Yeah. Yeah. And maybe the vintage.
1: And the vintage.
0: Yeah. Yes. Charlie Bessler, he's the managing partner at Coeur d'Alene Estates Winery. Up next, Michael Clark, he's the managing director and winemaker at Clos du Soleil, another Similkameen winery just down the road in British Columbia.
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0: Hi, this is Anthony Gismondi, and this message comes to you from the patio deck at 15 Park Bistro at the Watermark Beach Resort in Asuias. 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The setting at the Watermark is ideal. 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
0: Welcome back, everyone, to the show. We're on location in South Okanagan at the Watermark in Soyuz. We're joined by Michael Clark. He's just driven over the mountains to meet us from the Similkameen and Clos du Soleil Winery. Michael, great to see you. Welcome back.
6: Very nice to see you. Always a pleasure.
0: Fun to talk to you today. You have a big birthday coming up.
6: Yes. Well, not exactly me, but the winery. Yes.
0: Yeah, that's true. I should have said that. Yeah. How old are you?
6: 20 years old, and we're really proud of that. We've been working hard for 20 years, and are looking forward to the next 20.
0: Yeah. Things are different today than they were 20 years ago.
6: Yeah. I mean, in the industry, and for Clos du Soleil as well, when we started, we were tiny. We were founded back in 2006 by a small group of friends who really believed in the potential of some Similkameen terroir specifically.
0: Yeah. I was going to say, you didn't go to the Okanagan or to the Naramata Bench. You went to Similkameen. Why did you guys end up going there? What was the attraction?
6: It was a little bit more off the beaten path. It still is today, of course, so there's a lot more recognition over the years. The soils, the geography there is really distinct from the Okanagan, and the original partners, who are still my partners today, really sensed that that was something unique. And of course, winemaking is all about expressing that uniqueness through wine.
0: Yeah. I was talking to Olivier Humbrush this week, a very famous Alsatian dude who's doing some work in the Similkameen.
6: Yes.
0: And he had nothing but incredibly good things to say about the Similkameen, which is pretty high praise.
6: Yeah, well, smart people look at that valley and realize that there's something special about it.
0: Yeah,
6: sure.
0: Like a lot of rocks.
6: Yeah, absolutely. A lot.
0: Yeah. So from the start, the notion of being organic or protecting the land was a big issue for you at Clos du Soleil?
6: Yeah, absolutely. We've been organic and biodynamic almost from day one. So now it's just a little less than 20 years. And to me, that is all about that terroir expression that we were talking about. Mm-hmm. You can't really express the sense of place unless you have lots of life in the vineyard and in the soil, and that's what the practices are about.
0: Yeah, which if people don't understand, it expresses the terroir in the wine, but it has to all be in balance, and it takes a lot of work.
6: Yes. Yeah. But it's worth it. We do this out of passion more than anything else, and so we never cut any corner, whether that's in the vineyard or in the cellar, to produce the most unique wine possible. Mm-hmm. I always think of wine as something that should tell a story, and I hope all my wines do.
0: You started out with a certain amount of vines. You've grown over the years. You've added a vineyard or two. So how big are you now? Or what? Give us a whole rundown on the vineyards.
6: Yeah, so when we first started, we had one vineyard with about 8 acres planted, and our first vintage was really just a couple hundred cases. Mm-hmm. We've grown now to 5 vineyards, but they're all in the Similkameen, in fact, all clustered around the town of Karamios.
0: Yep.
6: We have around 40 acres planted now, and we were producing around 8,000 cases just before the freezes we've had, and we'll be back there very soon.
0: Yeah. Okay, and lastly, what about the general wines that you produce? How would you describe what's coming out of Clos du Soleil to people who maybe don't know?
6: Yeah, so really from the start, the vision has been to have a focused portfolio that can express that sense of place. Mm-hmm. And from day one, we've focused on the varieties that they traditionally grow in Bordeaux. So most of our whites are Sauvignon Blanc and Semillon. Most of our reds are blends of the red Bordeaux varieties like Merlot and Cabernet Sauvignon. Mm-hmm. We do a few things outside of that, but that's still the focus today.
0: But you're not a big barrel guy. You're a concrete guy.
6: Yes. So as a winemaker, I love having as many tools as possible to be able to express the best in the wine.
0: Mm-hmm.
6: We ferment our reds all in concrete, and I just love that as a tool. And then we use French oak for the maturation process, and I love having both to play with, really.
0: Yeah. What does the concrete give you? Like, how could you explain what you're getting out of that, that, you know, other people are in stainless steel or whatever?
6: I would tie it back to our philosophy, my winemaking philosophy of being as natural as possible. So there are a few different things you get from the concrete. One is that it's slightly breathable, not as much as oak, but a little bit, which helps. But the other aspect is that it's a big thermal mass. It's like insulation. And so it moderates the temperature, and we don't have to use artificial temperature control during the fermentation. And that's where I'm coming from, this idea of natural.
0: Yeah.
6: It really controls itself, and I love the result that you get from that.
0: Okay, well, we got to get to a couple of wines, and we're going to talk about how you're going to celebrate these 20 years. First of all, the Clos de Sillé 2025 Fumé Blanc is in front of me. Got a nice new label.
6: Yes, but look, proud of that.
0: The label makes me want to drink the wine before I even get to
6: it's
0: it.
6: A good start.
0: Which is a good start. And the vintage was quite a good recovery for a lot of people in the valley.
6: Yeah, absolutely. It was great quality, great quantity for us as well. The 25 is specifically our 20th vintage ever as a winery. The Fumé Blanc is a blend of Sauvignon Blanc and Semillon. What do you think?
0: Wow. That's so delicious.
6: I'm very pleased.
0: Yeah, it just has this sort of lightning citrus lemony thing going through the middle of it, and it just lights it up, and it feels alive. Yeah, it's a really nice wine.
6: Yeah, well, thank you very much.
0: I would love to, just tasting that blind, I would say, wow, I'm interested in the Similkameen, and I want to go there.
6: Yeah, it's lovely because it has all this ripe fruit character, so it's really easy drinking by itself, but because it has this snappy acidity, great food wine as well.
0: I'm going to say you're super diligent, but I'm not sure you could make a wine like that in 2006, this style. Like, it's really, you've really developed into something really great now.
6: Oh, thank you. It's a philosophy for us that we really try to improve every single vintage. So with 20 vintages behind us now, that's 20 years of improvement.
0: Yeah. Well, speaking of that, you brought a great wine for us to taste today, a 2016. Now, this will be one of the wines or the vintages that will be involved in how you celebrate at the winery now this year.
6: Yeah, absolutely. We have a whole lot of celebrations planned through the whole year, a bunch of winemaker dinners in cities all across the province and in Alberta.
0: Yeah.
6: But also, we're going to have a special anniversary pour available in our tasting room.
0: Fantastic.
6: And so this is going to be an estate reserve. This is a wine coming from our oldest vineyard, that one that we had back in 2006.
0: Yeah.
6: There will be, through the season, different vintages available, but all of them 10 years old or more. So I brought the 2016 to share with you today.
0: Which is one of my favorite vintages in BC. So that's a great thing. It's 10 years old, and it's just sort of now just at its surpoint, I guess. It could sit on this for a while now in the bottle.
6: Yeah, I think it's drinking beautifully. It's one of the reasons that I wanted to bring it with me today and share it with you. But it still has a long life ahead of it, too. I'm sure you would agree. It's a blend of Cabernet Sauvignon, Merlot, Cab Franc, Malbec, Petit Verdot. It's unfined, unfiltered, entirely natural wild fermentation.
0: Yep.
6: To me, it really showcases the elegance and what is special about the Similkameen Valley. You get that sense of minerality. You get a bit of that sense of wildness while still having a very classic expression.
0: I love that term wildness when you taste these wines. It's a controlled wildness, but it's unique, you know. You don't get that in very many wines, so that's why we like it in the wine. And, you know, imagine showing up at the winery and then having a chance to taste a super old wine to celebrate the anniversary. I think it's a great way to, draw people into what you've been doing for 20 years.
6: Yeah, it it is a unique opportunity for people this year in particular to be able to taste these wines. So we really encourage people to come. We're open 7 days a week from 10 a.m. to 5 p.m.
0: Right. And for the special events, they can go online now and see in what cities and where they are if they want to get involved in attending some of those dinners.
6: Yeah, we would love as many people as possible to come out. So we've already announced dinners in Vancouver and Kelowna, which is coming up just after this broadcast, and Edmonton, and we'll have more locations announced through the year as well.
0: Yeah, and you're busy out in the vineyard?
6: Yes, but it's a good start. It's been a great spring weather, so yeah. We're really excited.
0: Yeah. Well, it's so great to catch up with you, and to it's hard to believe that 20 years have just zipped by, but they have.
6: They fly by.
0: Yeah, they fly by. But I think just generally in the Valley and in the Similkameen, I mean, people are, there's a level of sophistication now that we used to hope for, but now that we have. And I think visiting wineries, tasting wine, and the quality of the wine is really changing a lot of people's vision about British Columbia wine. You should be congratulated for that because you're a pioneer of it, and you were one of the first people I met who convinced me that Similkameen was a place that I should get to know, and many more people should do the same right now.
6: Well, thank you.
0: Yeah, thanks so much, and good luck with the anniversary.
6: Thank you very much.
0: I'll probably see you in Vancouver at the dinner because I'm interested to taste all of those old wines and to reminisce about the starts. I remember walking up into some of the vineyards you were going to plant with you.
6: That was years ago.
0: I was thinking, getting to the top of the hill, this guy's really going to do that. Man, it's crazy. You did it. Thanks so much.
6: Yeah, nice to see you.
0: Michael Clark, he's the winemaker and managing director at Clos du Soleil Vineyard. Stick around, we're not going anywhere. Up next, Michael Barche. He's the general manager and co-owner of Barche Brother Wines on the Black Sage Bench.
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0: Hi, this is Anthony Gismondi on site here at Laughing Stock Vineyards with winemaker Sandy Lyer. Sandy, you got to be thrilled with the fact that Laughing Stock was named the number one small winery in Canada at last year's Wineline National Wine Awards. Canada Day is coming up, so the combination of that, and you've got a big event on Canada Day.
7: Yes, we are doing our annual Canada Day dinner set out on our patio overlooking the lake. We kick it off with canapés and a welcome wine, followed by a three-course dinner, wine paired, and the guests will get to go up and have a sneak peek of our cellar as well. So,
0: oh, wow.
7: Some really fun things, and topped off with a fireworks show over the lake as well.
0: And do you make them sing the national anthem at some point? Or?
7: Yes, I think we should.
0: Yeah,
7: actually.
0: I think you should, yeah. Okay, tickets for the event are available online.
7: They're online, yeah. It's only $100 a person, plus gratuities, and 7 to 10 p.m. on July 1st.
0: 7 to 10 p.m., okay. All of that happening here at Laughing Stock Vineyards, which was named the number one small winery in Canada at the Wineline Awards last year, which are coming up shortly. We hope to see your wines again in that.
7: Yes, definitely. Thank you so much.
0: Okay, I'm Anthony Gismondi. I'm at Laughing Stock Vineyards on the Naramata Bench, and I'm speaking with Sandy Lyer.
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0: Yeah, Welcome back to the show. I'm Anthony Gismani, and I'm pleased to be joined by Michael Barches, the general manager and co-owner of Barche Brothers Vineyards, residing on the Black Sage Bench in the South Okanagan. Michael, good to see you. Great to see your smiling face.
8: Good to see you. Thanks for having me here.
0: You look so happy. Everybody's happy down here.
8: We're going to have a crop.
0: Yeah, you're going to have a crop.
8: Again.
0: Yeah, that's nice, huh?
8: Oh, is it ever? Yeah, it looks beautiful out there.
0: Yeah. I know I talked to you sort of right just after the disaster, more or less, and you had a lot of plans, but you were quite worried. But it seemed to work out.
8: It always does.
0: I say easily because I go away and come back and there's plants, but you actually have to plant them.
8: You know what I learned?
0: Yeah.
8: It's amazing what you can achieve when you have to.
0: Yeah.
8: And we had to. There was a lot to get done, and we got it done.
0: Necessity is the mother of invention, right?
8: Yeah, and
0: a lot of hard work.
8: Avoiding the embarrassment of bankruptcy or something like that.
0: Yeah, that too. Yeah, so things are pretty good now.
8: Yeah.
0: Looking good, and you're upbeat.
8: I am upbeat. There's a pretty good buoyancy in the industry, you know, in the wine industry in the Okanagan right now. Everybody's quite happy.
0: Yeah.
8: The vineyards look healthy.
0: And there's a lot of tourists around early, too, so that's kind of nice.
8: Yeah, you know, our sales have been quite brisk.
0: Yeah.
8: I'll take that any day.
0: Yeah. Maybe it's the bocce. No, it's the wine, I know. Well, you brought a couple of wines today. They're 25, so what happened in 25 for you on the property? Because you were still replanting something.
8: Yeah, 2025, it was a good vintage. It was a nice vintage. Mm-hmm. There was a lot that did not produce in 2025 because they had been replanted.
0: Sure.
8: They're young vines that they're just not ready.
0: Yep.
8: And, of course, those vines will start producing this coming vintage.
0: Yeah.
8: Like Semillon.
0: Yeah.
8: And, but 2025, everything came in early. Everything was bright. It was fresh. It was clean.
0: To some other properties to get some fruit, or did you have enough to get by? Or
8: I have a couple of long-term contracts, you know, Rob Cleave.
0: Sure.
8: And and then we have Jim and Rebel Solly, and then otherwise it's just it's what we farm ourselves.
0: Yeah. Speaking about having fruit this year, I just want to jump ahead for a second. It strikes me that usually the first vintage of a vine is really good, and then it settles down for a couple more years. Do you believe in that, or?
8: I've heard that.
0: You have no experience in it.
8: I have plenty of experience in it. I don't understand it one bit because, I mean, the accepted wisdom is that the more of a root system that you get, the better the vine is at collecting nutrients and flavor and then bringing that up to the fruit which goes into the grass. But I don't understand why a young vine, maybe it's youthful exuberance.
0: Mm-hmm. Maybe it's just the mystery of wine.
8: One of the mysteries of wine.
0: We could leave it at that.
8: Yeah.
0: You brought 225s. We're going to start with Sauvignon Blanc. This is a variety you are rather famous for, or at least that you love.
8: I do love Sauvignon
0: And you
8: Blanc.
0: Loved it well ahead of its, which it now is quite widely accepted wine by people. People love Sauvignon Blanc.
8: It's not difficult to sell, I'll tell you that.
0: Yeah.
8: People look for it.
0: Do you think they're getting a New Zealand Sauvignon Blanc? Because it has had such a big influence in the market, but... Or they think that they're getting that.
8: You know what? People think of Sauvignon Blanc often on a continuum, you know, from, you know, New Zealand to France.
0: Yeah.
8: And this is somewhere...
0: In between.
8: In between.
0: Yeah.
8: And you tell me if it's, you know, closer to New Zealand or closer to France.
0: I think it's closer to Sancerre, personally. I
8: think so, too, but a few other people think otherwise.
0: It's not so rugged, though. The acidity is more tame in yours, and I like that. It doesn't take over the whole wine.
8: Good.
0: Just supports the wine. Yeah. It's got a creaminess sort of near the back end, so you know, makes you want to have another one.
8: I've got to write this down.
0: Okay. I'll send you a note. People don't listen to me anyway, so I'm good with that.
8: I'm going to put that on the back label.
0: Yeah. Nice wine, though. Showing well and will show well. Shelf life is pretty good under screw cap, too.
8: I love screw caps. The very best cork in the world will keep a wine every bit as well as a good screw cap, as well as any screw cap. And the rest of the corks don't. So the screw caps are fantastic. It's a nice tight seal, and it protects the wine.
0: What have you learned from all this, these trials and tribulations and replanting? I know that you said something like it's a 200-year project of vineyard, which makes a lot of sense to me, but people say, what? What are you talking about?
8: The vines have the capability of going that long. And, you know, our common friend, Alberto, and he was talking to me once. He was working on a project in Armenia that he was very excited about. And he said, we don't know how old the vines are, but we know that they're no older than 450 years old. and no younger than 400 years old.
0: Yeah.
8: Think of that. And they were very productive, and of course the wine was delicious coming from them.
0: Yeah. Alberto Antonini is a very wise man.
8: Yes, he is.
0: And I like his thinking and the way he makes wines. You could learn a lot. You have learned a lot from him, and you have similar thinkings about many ways in the way that you make your wines.
8: He was good. You know, I had him as a consultant, as you know, and I went and gave him hell. I said, Alberto, I haven't really actually learned anything new from you.
0: Yeah.
8: And he agreed. He says, yeah, you're right. But what I've done is I've reminded you what's important.
0: Yeah.
8: Which is true. So true.
0: Yeah.
8: And
0: his most famous line to me was, why do people spray all this stuff on their vines in the Okanagan? They don't need to do that. And the lake is right there. And I thought, you know what? Finally, somebody said that. That was a long time ago. And we've come so far from that now.
8: Yeah, I remember those days.
0: Yeah. Organics, biodynamics, regenerative farming, sustainable. We hear all these terms now. Like, do we have to learn another one? Or how do they all work in your mind? Or do they?
8: Depends who you are and where you are. But we're working. There's a four-year certification called Sustainable Wine Growing in British Columbia.
0: Right.
8: And I like it. It's this is what we're working towards. And we have an audit date in mid-August.
0: Yep.
8: And we're going for the year three of the Sustainable Wine Growing. It's a good program.
0: Yeah, and it's not just the vines and the grapes and that. It's the people, too.
8: It's the people. It's the business. It's sustainable in every sense of the word.
0: Yeah.
8: It's a pretty good program.
0: And I'll be unsustainable if I don't get to this wine, too. Let's talk about this rosé. You're a bit of a rosé master. You often release a couple of them. What's happening in 25? And what have we got here?
8: This is one of two rosés.
0: Yeah.
8: This is a blended rosé. It's mostly Cabernet Franc, followed by Merlot. We did put some white in this. We put some Viognier in here, of all things, because it needed some weight.
0: Needed some, and a little floral kick.
8: And then we made another rosé, a Pinot Noir rosé. I love Pinot Noir rosés.
0: Yeah.
8: And not to take anything from this one, this is just such a complete wine.
0: I like this one.
8: Good.
0: Yeah, I really like it.
8: I hope everybody heard that.
0: Yeah. No, I do like it. And I know that people will like this style, too. But you mentioned Cab Franc. It's become, this is like the savior grape now in British Columbia. There's Cab Franc rosé. There's regular Cab Franc. I had a white Cab Franc yesterday that I thought was outstanding.
8: Ooh, yeah.
0: Just down the street from you, actually.
8: Yeah.
0: And, it's... you know the grape well because you've made Cabernet Franc. And
8: I've been farming it for a long time.
0: Yeah.
8: I've planted a lot of vines drank a lot of bottles.
0: It seems like the climate has caught up to BC Cab Franc and really injected something into
8: it seems to fit well here. And even in the 2024 freeze, the Cabernet Franc, the Cabernet Franc in this glass comes from older vines that survived that freeze. So that's special.
0: Yeah. This is a very delicious rosé, folks. Ready to drink, too, under screw cap. It'll last all summer. It'll last for a few summers if you have some discipline. But
8: You know what the average aging time of your average bottle of wine is, right? Once it's purchased.
0: Yeah, how fast you drive home from the store or
8: 85
0: something.
8: 85 seconds,
0: yeah. All good. Hey, Michael, we got to go. But before we do, so what's going on at Barche? Can we visit? Do we need reservations? When are you open? How does the business work?
8: We're open again. We're open 7 days a week now.
0: Yeah.
8: It's 11 until 5.
0: Yeah, and we can play some games at your place, too, and
8: relax.
0: Lots
8: of bocce. The bocce.
0: And you still have, a food truck come by once in a while. Is that still on? Or?
8: No, you know what? We have not done that this year because it was getting...
0: It was getting
8: I just think there's a lot of...
0: getting more popular than you.
8: It's a lot of cleanup here. But, I have to say one thing that we have going on, and it's so fun. It's turned almost into... it's turned into a mixed thing.
0: Okay.
8: It's industry, it's people that drink wine, that are interested in wine.
0: Yeah.
8: Friday afternoons, it's Ask Me Anything. And
0: oh, wow.
8: It's people that are in the industry, they just sort of converge on our patio.
0: Oh, that's
8: we have
0: so
8: a glass
0: great.
8: And we yeah. talk about anything from, you know, Montreal's chances of getting the Stanley Cup.
0: Okay.
8: Had to get that in there.
0: All right.
8: To, you know. So,
0: can I phone in?
8: Unfortunately, okay. Our lines are going to be out that day.
0: Michael Barche, General Manager, co-owner, Barche Brothers Vineyard. Thanks so much for joining us, Michael. Always a pleasure.
8: It is my pleasure.
0: Delicious wines. And to our listeners, thank you for listening. Thanks to our hosts here at the Watermark Beach Resort in Osoyoos. 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Thanks to everybody behind the scenes that makes this show run. We've got to go. 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
9: I'm Kate Brown. New figures from BC's River Forecast Centre show the West Kootenay snowpack is sitting at 93% of normal as of June 1st. That's slightly below mid-May levels, but still among the stronger snowpack regions in the province. Officials say higher elevation snow remains in place, keeping the potential for elevated runoff and localised flooding through June and into early July. Residents are being urged to continue monitoring river conditions as spring melt continues. Meanwhile, in the East Kootenay, as of June 1st, snowpack is measuring at 72% of normal, up significantly from 54% in mid-May and well above last year's level at 24%. While much of the seasonal snow has melted, higher elevations continue to hold snow, contributing to ongoing runoff. The River Forecast Centre says drought concerns remain for parts of southern BC, but East Kootenay conditions are stronger than many other southern interior regions heading into summer. A bear season is underway in Nelson, and city officials are reminding residents to secure anything that could attract wildlife. With a strong natural food year leading to a larger local bear population, more bears are expected in neighbourhoods and downtown areas. Unsecured garbage, fruit trees, bird feeders, pet food, and even food left in vehicles can attract bears. The City of Nelson, WildSafe BC, and conservation officers are taking a low-tolerance approach this season, with fines starting at $150 for unsecured attractants. Residents are encouraged to store waste securely, harvest fruit promptly, avoid leaving food outdoors, and keep vehicles locked. If you're planning to buy tickets for concerts, sporting events, or other live events in Vancouver this summer, Consumer Protections BC is reminding you to know your rights. Under BC's Ticket Sales Act, sellers must clearly show the ticket's face value, all fees and taxes, seat location, transfer restrictions, and any terms and conditions before you buy. You may be entitled to a refund if a ticket is counterfeit, doesn't get you into the event, or doesn't match its advertised description. If an event is cancelled, refund rules also apply. If you have concerns about a ticket purchase, contact the seller first, then file a complaint with Consumer Protection BC if the issue isn't resolved. The federal government says over 166,000 hectares of land has been burned by wildfires so far this season. That's nearly 1,700 square kilometres. Ottawa says the start to the wildfire season was slower than 2023 or 2025, which were the worst and second worst wildfire seasons in Canadian history. However, officials say wildfire activity may intensify in the months ahead as temperatures rise, ground vegetation dries, and weather conditions evolve. They add warmer than normal temperatures are predicted across most of Canada this summer. And the Bank of Canada is staying the course with its target for its benchmark policy interest rate. For the fifth consecutive time, the government is keeping its target for the rate of 2.25%. Officials say economic activity in Canada has been weak. Uncertainty about US trade policy continues. The conflict with the Middle East is ongoing and oil prices remaining elevated.
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It's Mark here. It was, of course, in the news this week, a bill to ban social media to anybody under 16, to make social media a 16 plus. How they police and monitor that, I'm not too sure. I know Australia put that into action, was it the beginning of this year or end of last year? They believe it's working well. But yeah, I mean, my kids, they're only 2 and 3. Who knows what the world's going to be like in the next 10, 15, 20 years? It's going to be crazier. They're all going to have like headsets with augmented reality. Is this a good thing? I think so. There's talk about as well in Canada, some schools banning phones completely, which, you know, I didn't have a phone when I was a kid in school. We just had calculators where you wrote naughty words upside down.

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It's Mark here. World Cup action, of course, is going on. And I don't know if you saw Tim Hortons. They brought out the Timbits. And I only tried them the other day. Now, they only did a few countries. They didn't do an English one. But they did Canadian fireworks Timbit, which was like a birthday cake popping candy. They did, was it French creme brulee? And they did a Brazilian lime cheesecake and an Italian cappuccino one. What would be the English one, though? A Sunday roast? In a Timbit? Oh, corned beef hash? Fish and chips Timbit.

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It's Mark here. If you're feeling a bit down and a little low, apparently you should get some sleep. They say sleeping 7 to 9 hours a night is linked with a noticeable drop in overall sadness. Research pointing to improved emotional regulation, mood and stability. They do say proper sleep supports how the brain processes stress and negative experiences. But I always feel like it's a downward spiral, isn't it? You're stressed, so you can't sleep. You don't sleep, so you get stressed. I kind of find myself in that circle quite a few times.

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It's Mark here. When it comes to smartphones, there's going to be a big change that's happening in 2027, but this is going to be in Europe at this moment in time. The EU has passed a new law, that will require smartphones and other portable devices to have batteries that are easy to remove and replace using basic tools. They say the goal is to reduce electronic waste, stop people having to throw away their perfectly fine working phones just because of a battery wearing out. I wonder what Apple will say about that.

0: Summit.
1: 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The film industry became limitless with digital animation and 3D technology. 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
5: 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So give us a like. 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

It's Mark here. Of course, I'm not from Canada. I'm from England. But when I first moved here, there's a few things that got me excited. Yellow school buses, because they don't have them in the UK, and I've only seen them in movies. And other things like 7-Eleven. They don't have 7-Elevens in the UK, or if they do, they're probably just in London as a gimmick. And you hear about them in songs and movies, and seeing one of them, I was like, ah. But I didn't. I just thought it was North America that had 7-Elevens. Did you know that Thailand has 14,500 7-Eleven stores? That's so many that if you visited a different 7-Eleven store, one every day, it would take you 40 years to see them all. That blew my mind.

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It's Sunday, it's Mark here. Now, when it comes to raising kids, who do you think would cost more, a son or a daughter? Now, we have one of each, a daughter and a son. But some financial studies suggest that raising daughters can cost more on average than raising sons due to spending patterns on things like clothing, activities, and education. That's just because girls are smarter.

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It's Mark here. There's a nightclub in London, UK that's going viral because reports are that men must be at least 6 feet tall to enter. Now, this has put a bit of debate online. Many people questioning whether height-based entry crosses the line or is it just a part of nightlife branding? So, 6 foot plus. Is this so if women want a 6 foot plus guy, that's the club to go to? Which is a little crazy, isn't it? A lot of the nightclubs back in the UK when I used to go to them, they would only let so many men in on an average compared to women. So if there was too many men in there, they wouldn't let you in until more women entered. Just so it wasn't just loads of guys being violent. I don't know. But would I be able to get into this nightclub is the question. Well, it depends what shoes I was wearing. Could I wear my heels?

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Yeah, keeping you updated all the time. There you go. And if you're listening right now, of course you do too. Or unless your phone's run out of battery. But we won't bring that up.

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0: 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Oh!

It's Mark here. Now, I do love the World Cup because I'm English, but it has felt like it's got a bit out of hand with FIFA, I'm talking about. Of course, the money-making machine. They say FIFA's going to earn $13 billion from this World Cup, which is crazy to think. $13 billion. A lot of stadium ticket sales, etc., go to FIFA. Even concessions, hot dogs, drinks. And the World Cup also debranded mega stadiums, not allowing these, you know, stadiums to have the brand or the sponsorship on there. Again, it all just comes down to money, which is frustrating for the biggest sporting event in the world.

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Kids Market, they say a new trend that rich people are splashing out on are splashy aquariums, splurging their money on. Watery deco has become the new norm. Now, I have a very fancy fish tank, not because I'm rich at all, more down to the fact that I like aquascaping, but it takes years to build. So I have a rimless tank where there's no actual border on the glass, so it's pure glass, and then you create these beautiful kind of scenic aquascapes. So it's not about the fish, it's about the plants and the deco. But yeah, I ain't rich, but I've been doing that for years. But yeah, if you want to get into a hobby, aquascaping, give it a Google.

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4: 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Same cute pet of the week, fun questions, concert announcements, contests, alerts, events, interviews you missed, memes. It will all be there. Just refollow us at Kootenay Summit Radio on Facebook. We'd seriously miss you if you didn't come along. So give us a like. It just wouldn't be the same without you.
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is one thing, keeping bugs as pets is another, but it's a growing trend that people are doing. A growing number of people who keep little creepy crawlies as pets. Now, there are pod people who obviously collect isopods, pilly bugs, wood lice. There are bug people who like beetles, roaches, caterpillars that have as pets. And of course, spiders was on the list as well when it comes to creepy crawlies. My brother has a black something tarantula. And it was funny because he's always had tarantulas and spiders. I remember once my brother's tarantula was lying on its back because that's how they, what they do to get out of their shell, to kind of, you know, get rid of their skin like snakes do. And my dad thought it was, there was something wrong with it. So we flipped it back over. And my brother was like, "You're going to kill it. It's still alive. It's just coming out of his skin." Yeah, no, not a pet I would pick, I don't think.

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0: Well, the Keenly Side Navigation Lock spring outage. The navigation lock at Huell Keenly Side Dam will be closed from May 20th to June 17th. This closure is necessary for maintenance on the lock. BC Hydro apologizes for the inconvenience and thanks you for your patience while they work to reopen the lock. Again, the navigation lock at Huell Keenly Side Dam will be closed May 20th to June 17th. A message from BC Hydro.
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Well, listen, it's a Sunday. It's the 14th of June. It's Mark here. That's all from me. I'll be back with you next weekend. And I can't believe this time next week will be the solstice, the longest day in the year with daylight. But hopefully we'll have some good sunny weather for the next couple of months onwards. From myself, until then, I'll catch you next week. And remember, from myself, Mark, if I don't see you through the week, I will see you through the window.

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1: I'm Kate Brown. New figures from BC's River Forecast Centre show the West Kootenay snowpack is sitting at 93% of normal as of June 1st. That's slightly below mid-May levels, but still among the stronger snowpack regions in the province. Officials say higher elevation snow remains in place, keeping the potential for elevated runoff and localised flooding through June and into early July. Residents are being urged to continue monitoring river conditions as spring melt continues. Meanwhile, in the East Kootenay, as of June 1st, snowpack is measuring at 72% of normal, up significantly from 54% in mid-May and well above last year's level at 24%. While much of the seasonal snow has melted, higher elevations continue to hold snow, contributing to ongoing runoff. The River Forecast Centre says drought concerns remain for parts of southern BC, but East Kootenay conditions are stronger than many other southern interior regions heading into summer. A bear season is underway in Nelson and city officials are reminding residents to secure anything that could attract wildlife. With a strong natural food year leading to a larger local bear population, more bears are expected in neighbourhoods and downtown areas. Unsecured garbage, fruit trees, bird feeders, pet food and even food left in vehicles can attract bears. The City of Nelson, WildSafe BC and conservation officers are taking a low-tolerance approach this season, with fines starting at $150 for unsecured attractants. Residents are encouraged to store waste securely, harvest fruit promptly, avoid leaving food outdoors and keep vehicles locked. If you're planning to buy tickets for concerts, sporting events or other live events in Vancouver this summer, Consumer Protections BC is reminding you to know your rights. Under BC's Ticket Sales Act, sellers must clearly show the ticket's face value, all fees and taxes, seat location, transfer restrictions, and any terms and conditions before you buy. You may be entitled to a refund if a ticket is counterfeit, doesn't get you into the event, or doesn't match its advertised description. If an event is cancelled, refund rules also apply. If you have concerns about a ticket purchase, contact the seller first, then file a complaint with Consumer Protection BC if the issue isn't resolved. The federal government says over 166,000 hectares of land has been burned by wildfires so far this season. That's nearly 1,700 square kilometres. Ottawa says the start to the wildfire season was slower than 2023 or 2025, which were the worst and second worst wildfire seasons in Canadian history. However, officials say wildfire activity may intensify in the months ahead as temperatures rise, ground vegetation dries and weather conditions evolve. They add warmer than normal temperatures are predicted across most of Canada this summer. And the Bank of Canada is staying the course with its target for its benchmark policy interest rate. For the fifth consecutive time, the government is keeping its target for the rate of 2.25%. Officials say economic activity in Canada has been weak. Uncertainty about US trade policy continues. The conflict with the Middle East is ongoing and oil prices remaining elevated.
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1: I'm Kate Brown. New figures from BC's River Forecast Centre show the West Kootenay snowpack is sitting at 93% of normal as of June 1st. That's slightly below mid-May levels, but still among the stronger snowpack regions in the province. Officials say higher elevation snow remains in place, keeping the potential for elevated runoff and localised flooding through June and into early July. Residents are being urged to continue monitoring river conditions as spring melt continues. Meanwhile, in the East Kootenay, as of June 1st, snowpack is measuring at 72% of normal, up significantly from 54% in mid-May and well above last year's level at 24%. While much of the seasonal snow has melted, higher elevations continue to hold snow, contributing to ongoing runoff. The River Forecast Centre says drought concerns remain for parts of southern BC, but East Kootenay conditions are stronger than many other southern interior regions heading into summer. A bear season is underway in Nelson and city officials are reminding residents to secure anything that could attract wildlife. With a strong natural food year leading to a larger local bear population, more bears are expected in neighbourhoods and downtown areas. Unsecured garbage, fruit trees, bird feeders, pet food and even food left in vehicles can attract bears.